Rolling Stones, 102.5 DVE. They have been all over the place this week promoting their new album. Stick around. I'll give you details on that coming up. 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

0: Pink Floyd, 102.5 DVE. I'm Val Porter. DVE's Comedy Fest is, that's about 6 weeks away, but it's going to sell out. Do not wait to get your tickets. It's a fantastic lineup, as it is every year. Joe Bartnick on the bill. Dana Gould, Roy Wood Jr., Ian Bagg, and Lynn Coplitz. I think it's been a really long time since she's been here. But it's going to be so much fun. It's brought to us this year by Don's Appliances, by NCD Spreading the Smile, and by Edgar Snyder and Associates. 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
0: 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It's Randy Bauman and the DVE Morning Show.

Elton John, 102.5 DBE. I'm Val Porter. That's going to do it for me for the night. Happy weekend. Happy Mother's Day to all the moms this Sunday. So hopefully you have a nice, relaxing Sunday. Well, maybe that's not what you want, but happy Mother's Day to all the moms. I'll check in with you Monday night, 7 o'clock here on DBE, heading out with this one from Journey. Have a good one.

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1: What's the weirdest bathroom saying you hear people say?
2: The weirdest bathroom saying that I've heard.
1: Like in sporting events, people always say something.
2: Yeah, a lot of people have like one-liners that are built in. I'll be honest. I think the weirdest that happens around me, occasionally, me and Big Cat will get asked to take a picture while we're peeing, like at the urinal.
1: Yeah.
2: That's never fun. And you try to laugh that one off, and you're just like, hey, can I just put my junk away before we take the picture?
1: Right.
2: Before you hit the flash on me, that'd be good. But yeah, in the bathroom, I don't know. I usually have my head on a swivel more so to like look after some fights, because I feel like that's now like that's where guys sometimes go to throw hands because they feel like, you know, there might not be as much security in the bathroom. So it's like, hey, meet me in the bathroom and we'll see what's really going down. It's probably the most masculine thing you can say to somebody at a sporting event, I think.
3: Meet me in the men's room. Nothing gay about that. See, that's what I think.
2: Let's settle this in the men's room like men.
1: In our room. Now, I think the homophobia is what gets people's ire up so much, because they go in and there's this inherent, like, you know, at a sporting event, there's just too many people and they're too close, and they get a little bit like homophobic, and then they get on the defense and they're like, well, I'm a man, and you know, and then they get their dukes up.
2: Yeah. I remember going to a Washington Redskins game back in like 2003, and I go into the men's room, and it's not really super crowded in there, but there's a man that's in the stall, and he's being I'll put it this way, he's being pretty noisy in the stall. He is he's not bashful by really letting it rip.
3: Right.
2: And
3: sounds like an orchestra tuning up.
2: Yeah, he just starts screaming Hamburger Hill as like in the middle of everything. I had to go home and look that one up online. I did not realize the historical significance of Hamburger Hill and the Vietnam War and what he was trying to imply about the scene that he was creating in that bathroom.
1: The massacre at My Lai!
2: Yeah, that one stuck with me over the years. Probably a little trauma that I'm trying to deal with that's deeply embedded in my brain. But yeah, I've heard and seen a few things. Well, there's another time in... here in Chicago, we do once a year. There's a college football game at Wrigley Field, and one year that I went, it was Iowa against Northwestern, which incidentally was maybe the worst football game ever played. I think it was 10-3. It was just a terrible football game. But before the game starts, I go into the restroom at Wrigley. They've got the trough set up, you know, like the pee trough. It's not just individual urinals. I go in there, and as I'm finishing. You know, shaking things off, putting things away. This guy from Iowa comes up next to me, and he takes his pants off and turns around to poop into the out of the middle of the bathroom. And I'm like, I gotta go. And I just sprint like hell out of that bathroom.
1: That guy probably does that at the barn. That's probably, he's like, what do you, this is frowned upon here?
4: Yeah, that wasn't a bit.
1: Yeah.
2: Not a bit, yeah. That's what, you got the overalls on, and you have to drop everything to use the bathroom. So you might as well just turn around and go number two, get everything out of the way. But it was... That was almost a traumatic scene, but I did not want to stick around to see how that went down.
3: There's always the guy who says, if you shake it more than once, you're playing with it.
1: Yeah, and that guy is the guy who hears one funny thing and repeats it the rest of his life. Like, he's got like five jokes he says in certain situations and repeats it forever. And there's always somebody that says it.
2: Yeah, that's my move, is I like to take a poop in the trough.
1: Yeah.
2: That's kind of my...
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1: You're not getting that.
2: Well, this is what I think is hilarious. So you can go to Home Depot and just get a jackhammer. If you go buy spray paint, you need to show ID. If you go try to get some Benadryl, you need to tell the cashier what you're up to with that Benadryl. Yeah. However, you can just walk in and be like, one jackhammer, please. Like, the damage you can do with a jackhammer is infinitely more than you could do with a package of Benadryl, which I thought was absolutely hilarious. So anyway, I get the floors out. I'm taking drywall down and I'm doing really good. Like, you know, there's a lot of, my wife was a huge doubter. I was even a huge doubter, but the demolition's going great. Everything's coming out okay. I have one little piece left to do. So I start hitting it with a reciprocating saw, feel a little resistance. And all of a sudden,
3: no,
2: full tilt, sever the pipe, water spraying like a sprinkler at the Bellagio all over.
3: God.
2: So I freak out. I run downstairs.
1: Turn the water off.
2: Try to turn the water off. However, in most suburban houses, the water shutoff valve is buried behind 18 feet of Easter decorations and old baby's clothes and bicycles that you don't use.
1: Yeah.
2: So I'm clawing at this thing, and now I'm now fueled with the panic of my house is leaking water. With the adjacent panic and frothing rage of a dad who we have too much crap in this house. So it turns into a psychotic, unhinged tornado of me throwing anything that wasn't nailed down. Humidifiers are going against the block wall. The old dressers are going against the block wall. I'm kicking stuff over because I'm trying to get to this thing to shut it off. My wife comes in. She's like, what? What's wrong? Is there a gas leak? So she's now amping me up. I'm like, shut up. Get out of here. You don't need it.
4: I was born in Pittsburgh. I'm a true fan.
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1: That was a big rule whenever I got married. Because I'm the second born, so my sister took a lot of the...
2: She took all the heat off you.
1: Took all the heat off me.
2: Come on, let's work it out. Let it out.
1: I know.
2: Took all the heat off you.
1: She did.
2: All right.
1: She had to get married to a place I don't think she wanted to get married to take the heat off of me. Yeah, she had to invite people that she didn't want to invite. And so by the time it got to me, I said to my parents, I'm like, hey, let's have like, this is the rule between both of us. If we have not seen that family member in 5 years.
2: Yes, that's a reasonable request.
1: Because your future partner should not be meeting so many new people on the night of their wedding.
2: The night of, exactly.
1: You know, it's just like, you don't want to, there's a performance element to it, right? You're throwing a huge party, but...
2: We eloped, and I'm so grateful.
1: Lucky duck.
2: We eloped. I asked my dad and my mom and my stepmom, and then she asked her parents, and they were like, yeah, go, because we haven't no money. So we went and eloped. And then, you know, about a week after, she was like, should we have had a bigger wedding? Should we, you know, you always double guess. And I said, well, I'll tell you what, we're going to go to my cousin's wedding. And it was a fire hall wedding. An older woman, maybe in her 70s, had her top off. The cops were called twice. And there was two people puking when we left. I said, you see how we made the right choice?
1: Yes, you did.
2: Now we're not in a deer hunter. You see how that works?
3: Yeah, right.
2: I'm at the age now, too, where I just, unless we go way back, I'm not coming. Like, I'll send sheets. I think sheets are a nice gift.
3: Yeah.
2: It's like the mound in Bull Durham.
1: Oh,
2: I think sheets. Sheets are a good Christmas gift. But that's I send sheets and I say thank you and I wish you well. But I'm not. You know who annoys me the most is the destination wedding people.
3: Yeah.
2: You know, when they go, we want you to join us for our wedding in Bali. Now, here's some sheets. I'm not going to Bali.
1: That's
2: I'm
1: for you.
2: Yeah. You guys go do that.
1: I always
2: party when you get back.
1: I thought that the destination wedding was because you didn't want people to come.
3: It's to call the herd naturally.
1: That's what I kind of thought, but
2: smart.
1: I agree with you too. If you do have a relationship with them and it's somebody you're close with, you feel obligated to go.
2: Yeah, that's the part that's like,
1: I gotta get on a plane.
2: Here's your sheets.
1: Here's your sheets.
2: They got a high thread count. You know, I'm not going cheap for you. Above 700. So I wouldn't know that without my wife. I know thread count.
1: See, there you go. That's the partnership.
4: I'm sure you've dealt with this, Billy, a ton. Just getting invitations when we lived in California. I lived in California for 35 years. You still from people you haven't seen. Like, you know, I'm not coming to your graduation. Just send me an invoice.
2: Yeah.
4: It's an invoice.
2: Yeah. What is the proper polite donation that gets me out of this? That's all I want. Give me a bottom line. Yeah. That's the other thing. They think you're just coming down the street. That's a whole thing. And if you're going outside the country for a wedding, listen, send me a picture. God bless you.
1: Oh, yeah.
2: Linen. You're getting linen sheets. That's what you get. 750 thread count or higher.
1: I think what's interesting about this app, too, that for the guests, like, that's one thing for the couples to say you want any strangers at your wedding, but for the guests, it offers, quote, a unique opportunity to attend a real wedding and celebration of love along with some food, drinks, and dancing. You get to meet people or get wedding ideas.
2: Well, do they? I wonder if they categorize them like the strangers, like the, you know, like, okay, you sign up and you go, okay, what do you like to do at weddings? Well, I like to give a very emotional toast. It's got to be like people like us where they're like, what do you do? Well, about halfway through, I get drunk and then I make up a story and then I fall through a table and the police arrest me. Would you like that at your wedding?
1: Yeah.
2: You
1: know
3: what I mean? I'm going to try to convince the groom's uncle to do the worm.
2: Exactly. How do you feel about small fires?
1: What? How do you feel if you end up at the table with the wedding crashers?
3: You would feel slighted.
2: You're like the aunt and uncle, and then there's just six seat fillers sitting with you. Like, what is that about?
3: How do you know Dave and Stacy? Some guy hammering prime rib. I'm actually on an app.
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You know, it's so funny. Back in the day, a person's career could be tanked by one horrible, awful video by MTV. That's the power MTV had back in the day. Also, this guy was kind of a jerk in real life. Billy Squier. Yeah, he was the guy whose career was tanked. DVE.

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too many rock stars died when they were 27 years old as like a curse, and Hendrix was one of them. I'd like to see what he'd be doing now. 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

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I'm Ross. You can hit me up with that iHeartRadio app. We got that talkback mic. Send us messages right to us here in whatever studio we may be in. Tom Petty, DVE.

0: Van Halen, 102.5 DVE. I'm Russ on the rocker with that iHeartRadio app talkback mic. What's up?
1: Hey, can you play me a song, anything by Led Zeppelin, please? Thank you. This is Ed from New Kent.
0: You got it. Give me a couple minutes. I'll get some Zepp lined up for you here. Weekend Rock DVE.

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That's a band I think should be higher in our Memorial Day 500. So let's get to voting for the Police. All right. This band's going to be on the road this summer with Sebastian Bach fronting the band while D sits out for his health problems. 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

Joe Jett, 102.5 DVE. I'm Russ on the rocker making my way out. Chris Winter is up next to take you through the rest of this Saturday afternoon and evening. Have yourself a great Mom's Day weekend. And if you're a mom, happy Mother's Day. I'll see you, DVE.

0: It's Pearl Jam, 102.5 DBE, Thin Lizzy by request as well. Boys are back in town. How you doing? I'm Chris Winter until 7 o'clock on this Mother's Day weekend. Happy Mom's Day to all of you moms. And that includes nieces, aunts, cousins, friends. If you're a mom to something with four legs, I tip my hat to you as well, because you're in my ballpark there. We've got the DBE Comedy Fest. It is ready to rock. This is all happening on June 27th, 8 o'clock, Byam Theater. I think this is probably one of the best lineups we've had in a long time. We got Roy Wood Jr., Ian Bagg, Dana Gould. We got Lynn Coplitz and Joe Bartnick. And then Randy will be your host for the evening. It's happening June 27th, Byam Theater. 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

The Rolling Stones will be releasing their 25th studio album with the help of folks like Paul McCartney, Chad Smith from the Red Hot Chili Peppers, Steve Winwood, and Robert Smith of The Cure. Now I'm very interested. It's called Foreign Tongues. It'll be out July 10th. Here are the Rolling Stones. Start me up, DVE.

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For Jenny in Dormont, we did the Goo Goo Dolls slide. Her kids bought her tickets to see the Goo Goo Dolls. They're going to be in town in August at the Pavilion at Star Lake. Good for you. Here's Tom Petty and the Heartbreakers.

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Going back to his first solo album from 1982, that is Don Henley and Dirty Laundry. I'm Chris Winter. I'm going to skedaddle. Hey, have a fabulous Mother's Day, whether you're a mom to a human or you're a mom to a critter with possibly two or four legs. Enjoy your day. Take it easy. Let everybody else take care of you. It's your day to shine. Frank is up next to rock you into a Saturday night. I love the guitar on this. Steely Dan, DVE.

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Rolling Stones, Miss You, 102.5 DVE. Their newest is called Foreign Tongues. Hopefully we'll get some of that on for you soon. Bam-a-lam-waring coming right after this from Tom Petty.

0: Ram Jam for your Saturday night. 102.5 with the Black of Betty. It's DVE. Frank with you here. Taking in the Saturday night. Checking in with me already. The Blue Crew up there in Blairsville. I hear Blue Cats having a birthday coming up this Friday. And also, happy birthday today to Knate from the Blue Crew. Hope you're having an awesome day. Glad you're tuned into the 102.5. You can get me on Facebook if you want. There's no at on Facebook. Frank Sindrich. Or at Guy Overnight on Instagram or Twitter if you wants to. Maybe you're headed out tonight to see something to do. Get some live music. The Walkman, 90s action at the Craft House. The Lamp Theater has The Stranger. Perfect on Billy's birthday, Billy Joel tribute. Twin Oaks, the Country Outlaws. Moondogs has Evan Dean and the Cheeky Birds. Mr. Smalls has Corrosion of Conformity. If you're headed to that. I know some people that are going to Jurgles tonight to see Buckethead, his guitar mastery. Safe travels up there to the Warrendale area and home. Enjoy the show, man. Buckethead at Jurgles tonight. Whatever you're into, glad you're taking me along with you, at least for part of the night. Why don't you go inside? You don't have to take the radio. You don't have to. You could, but they don't like that. But if you're sticking around, Frank with you on 102.5 DVE. Interstate Love Song is coming up next. 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